was the Ugly Kid Joes, Joey's, with The Cat in the Cradle. Here's a track from a film you might remember, Point Break. It's Wire Train with I Will Not Fall.

That's Wire Train on Radio 16, the mid-morning show, and it's Sean Ison with you. Here's Alan Silvestri with a track called Back to the Future, which is from the film, obviously, from 1985.

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That's Billy Joel, and you may be right, we may be right, from 1980. Here's Bryan Adams with the Summer of '69, straight out of 1985.

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3: Before the break, we heard Canadian pop star Bryan Adams with The Summer of 69. And coming up now is Ellery Queen. And this episode is called The Curious Eavesdropper.
4: Ellery Queen's Minute Mystery. This is Ellery Queen with a case I call The Curious Eavesdropper. All the testimony that the witness, Slade, gave against an accused suspect seemed sound enough to Sheriff Barker, but I wanted to hear it again for myself. The witness claimed he'd arrived at the terrace of the dead man's house, and just before knocking, heard a phone being dialed inside. He waited. Apparently, the call wasn't completed because he heard the phone placed back on the receiver at once. And then he heard angry voices but couldn't tell what they were saying. Then the sound of a shot. But his story didn't convince me. In a moment, I'll tell you why. In the case of the curious eavesdropper, if the witness could hear the sound of a telephone being dialed from outside, he certainly would have heard the angry conversation held later. A poorly attempted frame-up.
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And that was Squeaky Clean, Cliff Richard. He's a Christian, isn't he, Cliff Richard, with The Only Way Out from 1982. Before that, we heard Ellery Queen with Curious Eavesdropper.

That was Dan Seals with his track Bop. I guess he's talking about bopping, isn't he? Here's Devo with Mind Games.

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2: 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Here's Dragon, Australian band, with Magic, out of 1998.

That's Dragon. Still sounds good now, doesn't it? Still hops along that track. Here's Fergal Sharkey with You Little Thief from 1986.

That's Fergal Sharkey calling us all thieves, apparently. Here's another one from the Go-Go's. We had to play another one. This is Vacation from 1982.

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Well, thanks for joining me on Radio 16 on the Mid-Morning Show. This has been Sean Eisen with you, and I'll catch you right here next time. 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

0: It's 11:17.
1: Back in 1849, a Victorian barley farmer began brewing his own beer in a small wooden shack at the back of his farm. 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

0: Back in 1849, a Victorian barley farmer began brewing his own beer in a small wooden shack at the back of his farm. For 15 years he toiled with barley, hops and yeast, trying to ferment that perfect brew. But he never got it right. And then he died. So we bought up the land in Pyramid Hill at a very cheap price and built a magnificent pub. And today that's the very same pub that brings you great hospitality along with that glorious Carlton Draft. What a lovely story. Good friends and good company. You'll find it all at the Victoria Hotel, Pyramid Hill.
1: This siren is part of the new bushfire alert levels. 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May, because some fires will move so fast they can be on top of you before there is time to give any warning at all. 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
2: The story you're about to witness is true. It actually happened. Only the names have been changed to make it funny.
3: Sitting at home last Sunday morning, me mate Boomerang said he was having a few people round for a barbie. Said he might cook a burra or two. I said, sounds great, will Wallaby there? He said, yeah, and Veggie might come too. So I said to the wife, you want to go, Anna? She said, I'll go if Ding goes. So I said to Boomer, what will we do about Nulla? He said, Nulla bores me to tears, leave him at home. We got to the party at about two, walked straight out the kitchen to put some booze in the fridge, and you wouldn't believe it, there's Boomer's wife, Wara, sitting there trying to plait a puss. Now, I don't like to speak ill of Wara. But I was shocked. I mean, how much can a koala bear? So I grabbed a beer, flashed my wanger at her, and headed out to join the party. Pretty soon, airs rocks in, and things really started jumping. This Indian girl, Masu, turns up, dying to go to the toilet, but she couldn't find it. I said to me mate, Al, hey, where can Masu pee, Al? He said, she can go out back with a fella. She's probably seen a cockatoo. Well, just then, Wara comes out of the kitchen with a few drinks for everybody. Fair dinkum, you've never seen a cooler bar, mate. I grabbed a beer and said, thanks, Wara, ta. A couple of Queensland at the party, one smelling pretty strongly of aftershave. He sat down next to me and I turned to him, I said, you know, mate, you reek of stockade. It was a really hot day. Oscar felt like a swim. He said to Ina, you want to have a dip in the river now? She said, I haven't got my cozy, Oscar. Well, Bo says, come in stark as what a lake air. Ina says, what, without so much as a thread, Bo? Ah, oh, perish your thought. Has Yukon been in yet? Well, a few of the blokes decided to play some cricket. Boomer said, why doesn't Wombat? Yeah, and left tenner field. And he said, I should have a bowl, but I was too out of it to play cricket, so I suggested a game of cards. I said, Eliptus, you want a game of eucalyptus? He said, there's no point, mate. Dar wins every time. Well, Bill said he'd like a smoke. Nobody knew where the dope was stashed. I said, I think Marino's. But I was just spinning a bit of a yarn. Barry pulls a joint out of his pocket. Bill says, great, Barry, a reefer. What is it, mate? Oh, noose of heads, of course. He made Adelaide him on me. And it was a great joint, too. Blue Mountains away and his three sisters. Well, I thought I'd roll one myself. I said, chuck us the tally-ho, Bart. He said, they're out on the lawn. Seston, can you get them for us? Bernie said, it's okay, mate. She's appled. I'll get them for you. Just then, Alice springs into action. Starts to pack Billabong. But you wouldn't believe it, the bong's broken. I said, Lord, ow! Hey, man! Somebody said, well, a didgeridoo. I said, maybe it'll have to. I look in the corner and there's Bass sitting there, not getting into it, not getting out of it. I said, what, is Bass straight or something? Boomer said, as a matter of fact, mate, he's a cop. I said, you're joking, mate, a cop? I'm getting out of here, let's go, huh? She said, no way, I'm hanging around all gum leaves. Besides, I don't want to leave Jack around a party on his own. Have you seen him? I think he's trying to crack on to Woomba. He's already tried a Mount Isa. And he'll definitely try to lead you, Australiana. Thank you, and good night!
4: Hey, Dave, stop singing the witch doctor.
1: think so, fellas. I made that record
4: once. Yeah, but not with us. Come on.
1: All right, let's try. I told the witch doctor I was in love with you. I told the witch doctor I was in love with you.

0: Oh, this is James Blundell, and we're all heading for the mighty Tamworth Country Music Festival. It's on for 10 days, climaxing with the Country Music Awards of Australia. We hope to see you there.
1: How are you feeling, mate? Had a long day? Tired? Bit

0: It's 12:46.
1: G'day, this is Colin Buchanan. You know, we're all heading for the mighty Tamworth Country Music Festival. It's on for 10 days, climaxing with the Country Music Awards of Australia. Hope to see you there.
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1: 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So as you're approaching a roundabout, you must slow down and if necessary stop and give way to traffic already on the roundabout. When there is a safe gap in the traffic, enter the roundabout. You must also indicate left when exiting. Remember, slow down and give way to traffic already on the roundabout. The road is there to share.
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Keep on running. Yes, I hope you're nice and warm on this Thursday afternoon. Brent Stevens with you. Thursday edition of Drive Time. More great music coming up this Thursday, so settle back and enjoy. We're going to start with a classic from the Bay City Rollers, approaching 5 minutes past three, Shang-a-Lang.

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3: Following these simple rules will make using roundabouts easier. The roundabout sign means slow down and prepare to give way. So as you're approaching a roundabout, you must slow down and if necessary stop and give way to traffic already on the roundabout. When there is a safe gap in the traffic, enter the roundabout. You must also indicate left when exiting. Remember, slow down and give way to traffic already on the roundabout. The road is there to share.
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7: 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School zone hours are normally 8 a.m. until 9:30 a.m. and then 2:30 p.m. until 4 p.m. School zones are enforceable on all New South Wales government school days. 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
1: Weather. Time to have a look at the all-important weather for tomorrow. Tomorrow being Friday, the 22nd day of May, thanks to the Bureau of Meteorology. Starting off in Perth, sunny tomorrow and 19. Adelaide becoming cloudy and 20. Partly cloudy for Melbourne and 17. Hobart partly cloudy and 18. Looking at our nation's capital tomorrow, Canberra mostly sunny and 18. Sydney showers easing, 21. Showers for Newcastle, 20. Heading towards Queensland, Brisbane partly cloudy and 24. Darwin sunny and 32. And finally for Alice Springs, we have partly cloudy day tomorrow and 19 degrees. You're with ZFM Power Country Radio 16 and the Hume Travel Network. As we usually do at this time, let's say hi to all of our emergency services, of course our police, ambulance, fire, as well as our doctors and nurses, staff and residents in all nursing homes, and everyone listening wherever you are, whatever you are doing. Thank you for having us on. Of course, school zones current until 4 o'clock this afternoon, so if you're travelling around, be careful on the roads, won't you? Coming up our feature for today, a gentleman would have been celebrating 83 years today. He passed away in 2021. An original guitarist. Tell you a bit more about that in just a moment. 16 minutes past three to take us there. Here's a classic from Norah Jones. Come Away With Me.

0: Yeah, classic from Elvis Presley. It's simply called My Boy. Before that, Norah Jones and Come Away With Me. You're with ZFM Power Country Radio 16 and Hume Travel Network. 23 minutes past the hour of 3. Let's have a look at our first of our features.
1: Happy birthday to ya. Happy birthday to ya. Happy birthday.
0: You'd have been celebrating 83 years today, the birthday of Hilton Valentine. He was born Hilton Stewart Patterson Valentine on this day, the 21st of May 1943 in Northumberland, England. Passed away the 29th of January 2021 at the age of 77 in Connecticut in the US, of course. English skiffle and rock and roll musician who original guitarist for the group we're going to feature this hour, The Animals. He was inducted into the Rock and Roll Hall of Fame in 1994 and onto the Hollywood's Rock Walk of Fame in 2001 with other members of The Animals. Following the breakup in 1966 of the Animals, he produced several solo albums, including All In Your Head in 1969 and It's Folk and Skiffle Mate in 2004. Also toured New England and participated in several reunions with The Animals. Of course, they had some great hits, including this one, The House of the Rising Sun. Here is The Animals.

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0: Yes, that's Nikki Costa. Great track. It's called Master Blaster, the edited version. 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
1: BehindTheWheel.com.au. Are we about to see the world embrace electric motorcycles? There's certainly been a shift in the US, with petrol prices increasing, and the word is electric motorcycle sales are on the up. Steve McDowell has some more details for us.
2: Hollywood Electrics in Los Angeles has reportedly sold more electric motorcycles in the first 2 months of this year than it did in the last 2 years combined. And Scott Harden, Vice President of Global Marketing for Zero Motorcycles, said the company sold just 1,000 bikes in its first 5 years, but predicted they would sell more than 2,000 bikes this year. That's still a very small percentage of the market. We really need the major manufacturers to jump on board and create an economy of scale to reduce the overall costing of these bikes.
1: And here's proof some crooks, well, they're just plain dumb. Two men who broke into an auto repair garage in the UK didn't get far because every vehicle that they tried to steal was in fact unable to be driven because it was broken and it was there to be fixed. Who'd think it? The men first tried their luck at a Range Rover. They didn't get too far in that one. It had no battery and a large part of the engine had been removed to be fixed. They also broke into a Mitsubishi Triton, had the same problem with that one. Then they broke into a Ford and it didn't even have a gearbox. So they weren't getting too far, those two. 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

Farnham, and Come Said the Boy, of course, a track originally, of course, by Mondo Rock, another great group. Good afternoon, welcome. It's the second hour, the middle hour of our Thursday edition of Drive Time. Brent Stevens with you right through until 6 o'clock tonight. A change of microphone does well, doesn't it? Lady we featured last week, coming up now, here's Casey Donovan with the Sure track. Lady we featured yesterday, Nutbush City Limits.

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1: Weather. Time to have a look at the all-important weather for tomorrow. Of course, tomorrow being Friday, the 22nd day of May, thanks to the Bureau of Meteorology, starting off in Perth, sunny tomorrow and 19. Adelaide becoming cloudy and 20. Melbourne, partly cloudy and 17. Hobart, partly cloudy and 18. Looking at our nation's capital, mostly sunny in Canberra tomorrow and 18. Sydney, showers easing, 21. Newcastle, showers and 20. Heading towards Queensland, Brisbane, partly cloudy and 24. Darwin, sunny and 32. And finally for Alice Springs, we have partly cloudy tomorrow and 19 degrees. 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Coming up, a gentleman celebrating 78 years today. Today, originally born in Malta, we class him as an Australian singer, songwriter, and musician. We'll tell you more about that in just a moment. To take us there, not saying a thing, here's a track at 16 minutes past four from a group called The Weather Girls. And the track's called It's Raining Men.

And have we got news?

0: Here comes the sun. We can only wish with the cloud and rain are happening around Australia at the moment. Of course, the Beatles. Before that, the Weather Girls. And, of course, it's raining men. No, thank you. You're with ZFM Power Country Radio 16 and the Hume Travel Network. 23 minutes past four. Let's have a look at our feature.
1: Happy birthday to you. Happy birthday to you. Happy birthday.
0: Yes, Joseph Vincent Camilleri, better known by the name Joe Camilleri, or of course Jojo Zapp, Maltese Australian singer, songwriter and musician, born this day the 21st of May 1948, celebrating 78 years, born in Crown in the colony of Malta, recorded as a solo artist and a member of Jojo Zapp and the Falcons, as well as the Black Sorrows. Jojo Zapp and the Falcons' highest charting single was the track Hit and Run. We'll feature, of course, Jojo Zapp and the Falcons this afternoon, from June of 1979 and peaked at number 12. Jojo Zapp's Taxi Mary peaked at number 11 in September of 1982, and the Black Sorrows' top single Chain to the Wheel peaked at number 9. Of course, a great artist continues to, of course, tour. Here's that hit, Hit and Run. Here is Jojo Zapp and the Falcons.

0: Yes, walk on by. Of course, Jojo Zepp and the Falcons, of course, celebrating the birthday today of course, Joe Camilleri. We'll have to find the track by the Black Sorrows called Chained to the Wheel. See if we can play it before the end of this afternoon show. 21 minutes to the hour of 5. More great music coming up in just a moment.
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10: Attention, ladies and gentlemen, on platform 4, we have a tosser. 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Don't be a tosser. Put it in the bin.
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0: that, of course, Tony Braxton and Find Me a Man. No, thanks. 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
1: Welcome along to our Music Memories and your host, Brent Stevens.

Eva Cassidy. Great track to start our final hour. That, of course, the Tennessee Waltz. That's been done by a few artists. A great track from yesteryear. 3 minutes past five. Welcome to the final hour of our Thursday edition of Drive Time. Brent Stevens with you right through until 6 o'clock tonight. Of course, late night shopping tonight and some bad weather around. So if you're travelling around, be careful on the roads, as promised, in the last hour with the birthday today of JoJo Zepp and the Falcons. We're going to play some, we're going to play the track from, of course, the Black Sorrows. They had some other great hits, including Come On, Come On, Daughter of Glory, Harley and Rose, I love that song, Hold On to Me, Mr. Fire, Never Let Me Go, as well as The Chosen One. But this was their big hit, Joe Camilleri with the Black Sorrows and Chained to the Wheel.

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1: Weather. Time to have a look at the weather for the final time. The weather for tomorrow, Friday, the 22nd day of May. Thanks to the Bureau of Meteorology, this is an updated version. Starting off in Perth, sunny tomorrow, 19. Adelaide becoming cloudy and 20. Melbourne partly cloudy and 17. Hobart partly cloudy also and 18. Looking at our nation's capital, Canberra, tomorrow morning, frost followed by a partly cloudy day, getting down to just 1 degree tonight, a top tomorrow of 18. Sydney, showers easing and 21. Showers for Newcastle, 20. Heading towards Queensland, Brisbane, partly cloudy, 24. Darwin, sunny and 32. And finally for Alice Springs, we have a partly cloudy day tomorrow and 19 degrees. You're with ZFM, Power Country, Radio 16 and the Hume Travel Network. Coming up, our feature for this hour, English-born, naturalised Australian celebrating 77 years today. Of course, he won the 1978 Grammy Award for a great song. We'll be playing that one too. We'll tell you who that is in just a moment. 16 minutes past five to take us there. Here's a classic from Mr. Cat Stevens.

Yeah, Roxette, Fading Like a Flower. Before that, Cat Stevens, and I'm being followed by Moonshadow, one of his big hits. 23 minutes past the hour of five. Let's have a look at our final feature. On this day in 1948, the 25th May, saw the birth of Gerard Hugh Sayer, better known by the name Leo Sayer. He was born, celebrating, of course, 78 years today, born in Sussex in England. Of course, this English singer and songwriter who has been active since the early 70s. Best known for his 1978 Grammy Award-winning song, You Make Me Feel Like Dancing, has been an Australian citizen since 2009 and lives in New South Wales. He launched his career in the United Kingdom in the early 70s, became a top singles and album act on both sides of the Atlantic in that decade. The first seven UK hit singles reached number 10, a feat first accomplished by his career manager, Adam Faith, of course. His songs have been sung by other notable artists, including Cliff Richards, Roger Daltrey, and Three Dog Night. There's some great names. Of course, apart from that one, he had some other great hits. Here's one of them. It's called More Than I Can Say. Here is Leo Sayer.

Yes, you make me feel like dancing. Of course, that's what I said. The hit that made him big, he won a Grammy in 1978 for that track, You Make Me Feel Like Dancing, celebrating the 78th birthday today, of course, of the one and only Leo Sayer. Let's have a look who else is having a birthday on this day, May 21. We have Bill Champlin from Chicago, Dennis Day, Fats Waller, Gautier, he had a hit, of course, with Kimbra, and Hilton Valentine from the Animals We Did, Joe Camilleri from JoJo Zepp and the Falcons, as well as the Black Sorrows, John Dalton from the Kinks, Leo Sayer we just did, Marcy Blaine, Ronald Isley from the Isley Brothers, Sonny Forrest from the Coasters, Stan Lynch from Tom Petty and the Heartbreakers, and finally, born this day in 1940, Tony Sheridan. And if you're having a birthday on this Thursday, the 21st day of the month of May, hope you're having a great birthday. Many happy returns from the staff and listeners here at ZFM, Power Country, Radio 16 and the Hume Travel Network. 20 minutes to the hour of 6, Thursday afternoon drive time.

0: might not have heard about MDT, but it's all around us. It's in neighbourhoods where you'd least expect it. And MDT is more prevalent on the streets than ever, and it won't be long before you're doing it too.
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Tonight he's having a look at the production of Renaissance. 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And join us after midnight tonight. Sean Eisen's on our network from midnight tonight right through to 3 a.m. with Country Overnight. Some great music, of course. Some rain around here in Sydney, so if you're travelling around, I think it's in other areas as well, so if you're travelling around, be careful on the roads, won't you? Coming up tomorrow, our last hour, we've got the feature of one of the great lyricists, as in writers,

of music of all time that penned some great tracks with another true iconic music master. We'll tell you a bit more about that tomorrow. Till then, time for me to get out of here. I'll be back tomorrow afternoon, 3 o'clock, with more fun and games we call Drive Time. Till then, have a safe Friday, won't you? Look after each other, but more importantly, look after yourself. Here's Iggy Pop to finish us off. This one's called Lust for Life. Hope you have too. Good afternoon, everyone.

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0: from Feature Story News, I'm Rebecca Bunden in Mumbai. The U.S. Justice Department has filed criminal charges against Raul Castro, the 94-year-old former president of Cuba. He's been charged with murder and a conspiracy to kill U.S. citizens stemming from the fatal downing of two planes 30 years ago. Kate Fisher reports from Washington.
1: The indictment, issued in federal district court in Miami, marks an escalation in the Trump administration's pressure campaign against the Cuban government. It also lays the grounds for potential military action to remove him from the country. U.S. Special Operations Forces used an indictment against Nicolas Maduro, the former leader of Venezuela, to capture him in his bed in Caracas in January. It comes as the Trump administration has been pressuring the Cuban government to implement political and economic changes, as the country's oil supplies and power plants have been exhausted. Kate Fisher, Washington.
0: U.S. Secretary of State Marco Rubio is heading to India this weekend for a multi-city visit, with talks on energy security, trade and defense cooperation expected to take center stage. Ishan Garg has more from New Delhi.
2: Well, India certainly is one of the biggest buyers of Russian crude at the minute, and trade data suggests that India is on track to buying 2 million barrels per day of Russian crude in May, which is at par with the record high levels that India has been importing from Russia. But at the same time, India also says that it wants to diversify its procurement of crude from various other countries. In fact, it's already started diversifying it to buying from 41 countries, up from 27 just a few years ago. And America is a major partner in that regard. We understand that India already has indicated that it wants to buy more energy, when New Delhi said back in February that it would buy close to $500 billion worth of items from the U.S. over the next 5 years. And a key component of that is going to be crude oil, gas and other petrochemical products.
0: Shares soared in Tokyo, Seoul and some other Asian markets on Thursday amid hopes of a Middle East peace deal, as well as negotiations averting a planned strike at Samsung Electronics. U.S. President Donald Trump says talks were borderline between a deal and renewed attacks. Laura Westbrook reports.
3: Japan's Nikkei 225 index jumped more than 3.5% after Iran said it was examining a new U.S. proposal to end the Iran war. Meanwhile, global oil benchmark Brent crude was hovering at around $105 a barrel. But analysts warn investors remain wary after weeks of false starts. South Korea's KOSPI index, meanwhile, soared around 7% in morning trading after a late notice on Wednesday by Samsung's union that a strike had been put on hold after negotiations with management resumed. The labor union had been planning to strike on Thursday after talks over bonuses broke down.
0: From Bureaus Worldwide, this is FSN.
4: With FSN Spotlight, I'm Simon Marks, with more today on the U.S. Justice Department's indictment of former Cuban President Raul Castro. He's facing murder and conspiracy charges in the United States. The indictment comes at a time when the Trump administration is applying unprecedented pressure on the Cuban government and enforcing a strengthened economic blockade of the communist-run island. The charges center on a 1996 incident in which Cuban fighters jets shot down two planes operated by a group of Miami-based Cuban exiles. Four people were killed, including three American citizens. Acting Attorney General Todd Blanche says bringing Raul Castro and other Cuban officials to justice is long overdue.
5: For nearly 30 years, the families of four murdered Americans have waited for justice. My message today is clear. The United States and President Trump does not and will not forget its citizens.
4: The Cuban government said the charges have no legal basis and demonstrate the Trump administration's arrogance and frustration. The U.S. move seems designed to raise the pressure on Havana if the Cuban government wants to avoid the kind of military strike on Venezuela conducted by the Trump administration in January that led to the seizure of former President Nicolas Maduro and his wife, now awaiting trial on narco-terrorism charges in New York. With FSN Spotlight, I'm Simon Marks.
0: The main news again. The U.S. Justice Department has filed criminal charges against Raul Castro, the 94-year-old former president of Cuba. U.S. Secretary of State Marco Rubio is heading to India this weekend for a multi-city visit, with talks on energy security, trade and defense cooperation expected to take center stage. Shares have soared in Tokyo, Seoul and some other Asian markets on Thursday.

Tonight on another opening, another show, I present the Off-Broadway musical, Renaissance, from 2018. Renaissance is a theatrical exploration of identity and artistry through the poems of Pulitzer Prize-winning Edna St. Vincent Millay, featuring music by Carmel Dean and a book by Tony nominee Dick Scanlon. At the age of 19, Millay writes a profoundly powerful poem, Renaissance, catapulting her to stardom and releasing her from her rural, humble beginning into a bohemian, reckless, and unconventional suburban lifestyle, captivating both men and women with her unapologetic sensuality and frank intellect. She becomes the original riot girl of her time. Originally created by the Transport Group in New York City, Renaissance follows the early years of this artist's life and invites its performers and audience to sit in this poet's soul and view humanity and nature as through her window. The production of Renaissance managed to do something few shows do. It brought me to my feet for a standing ovation. The Western Australian Academy of Performing Arts not only begins its 2026 program with an Australian premiere, but for the first time present a small cast musical to the public. Under the direction of Pat, a cast of six musical theatre students, Luke Barker, Hamish Stewart, Harry Ortiso, Alice Williams, Tabitha Curlin and Sarah Watson, deliver a moving and poignant production of Renaissance. This award-winning musical follows the early years of the radical Pulitzer Prize-winning poet Edna St. Vincent Millay. Using the artist's poetry as lyric, Renaissance centers around the profoundly powerful poem written by Millay at the age of 20. The musical recalls the event in her life that helped shape her as a poet, from her humble rural beginning to a wildly bohemian, celebrative lifestyle. Scored by Carmel Dean Found and the orchestra under the musical direction of Joe Lewis Robertson executes a number with emotional depth and playful flirtation. Sarah Watson as in has a lovely, melodic and powerful voice as she brings to life the depth and emotion of her character. Luke Barker as the editor assumes a charm that connects instantly with the audience, and in his various other roles he presents them with a clever, exaggerated humour. Harry Ortiso displays a powerful vocal range as Vindista Kathleen, while Alice Williams as Mother and Tabitha Curlin as the characters Norma and Elaine Rafferty deliver exquisite and powerful performances. Hamish Stewart possesses a certain I don't know what quality that kept the audience in the palm of hand. His rendition of the Ballad of the Heart Weaver is emotional, soul-reaching moment in the production. Barker and Stewart as the two Catherines, one with a K, the other with a C, Millay's friends at Vassar College, bounce off each other with perfect comedic timing and wit. All cast members possess powerful voices and complement each other beautifully. Each shine during their solos, excluding sensitivity and overwhelming sentiment. The set by Tennille Harris is simple yet grand. Filled with large performance space, it adds to the production's sense of scale. The fabric and falling snow in the finale assists in building to a visual and powerful stunning climax as the cast perform Millay's profoundly formidable poem, Renaissance. It is the final number that carries the production into its dramatic ending, as the full weight of Millay's emotions are realized in a poignant and powerful finale. The subtle beauty of the poetry and music blends seamlessly to produce a heartfelt and emotional piece of theater. Carmel Dean's melodies make the poem soar.

Somewhere in the middle of nowhere, someone is writing a poem. It may change their life. It may destroy mine. It may make them the voice of their generation, which may be forgotten by generations to come. But come what may, the poem that someone is writing will be unlike any poem the world has ever known.

But there was I, a great boy, and what would folks say? To hear my mother singing me to sleep all day.

Whopper proudly present the Australian premiere performance of Renaissance with music by our very own alum, Carmel Dean. This award-winning musical follows the early years of the radical Pulitzer Prize-winning poet Edna St. Vincent Millay, using the artist's poetry as lyric. At 19, Millay wrote a profoundly powerful poem, Renaissance, that captivates her from her humble rural beginnings into a wildly bohemian celebrity lifestyle. Named Best New Musical of the 2018 Off-Broadway Alliance Award, this is a theatrical exploration of identity and artistry. Music theatre is a thrilling, versatile vehicle to bring the wildest subject to life stage. From flesh-eating plants to dystopian public toilets to talk shows and spelling bees, it seems there are no bounds for the imaginative conjunction of book or in lyric. Even the refined world of poetry can be fodder for popular culture consumption, as famously happens with T.S. Eliot's collection of poems about cats. Now, another 20th century poem has inspired a musical of her own in Renaissance, which tracks the early life and art of Edna St. Vincent Millay, the first woman to win a Pulitzer Prize for poetry in 1923, and hailed at the time as the finest female poet since Sappho.

0: Somewhere in the middle of nowhere, someone is writing a poem. It may change their life.
1: It may destroy mine.
2: It may make them the voice of their generation.
3: Which may be forgotten by generations to come.
0: But come what may, the poem that someone is writing will be unlike any poem the world has ever known. Let's see.
2: See what?
1: What do you see?
3: You see one, two, three.
0: And me.

postscript, with a score by Whopper-trained composer Carmel Dean, and its title taken from Millais' most famous poem about rebirth and renewal. It's a fitting start to a landmark year for Whopper after having moving into its new ECU city campus. Whopper has a bunch of spanking new theatres available, but while this show was rehearsed and built in the new city home, this first season prudently had been programmed off-site in case of any building delays and to minimize stress of students in unfamiliar venues. Dean and Renaissance co-creator Dick Scanlon have built their show, which debuted off-Broadway in 2018 around Millais' early life and her breakthrough poem, written when she was just 19. Poem's publication and Scanlon after it was overlooked for a major prize catapulted her from a poor rural family to literary stardom as a feminist icon and bohemian free spirit. Dean's music is beautifully set to the lyric of Millais' poem, and the production is a tremendous ensemble piece that gives each performer many great moments to shine in multiple roles through key solos, duet, and singing at a full cast. Millais is luminously embodied by Sarah Watson as the brash young poet, and I expect the entire ensemble would all relate strongly to Dean and Scanlon's exploration of youthful identity, family, art, ambition, and creative and social risk-taking. Under director Kat Osborne, the six-act art proceedings in a writer's room, stage left, nutting out first line of Millais' 200-line titular poem. It brought to mind Picard's inside-out characters as they externalize the poet's inner rumination in search of the elusive correct verse. Luke Barker as the editor-narrator establishes a great early audience rapport as we then dive back into Millais' impoverished, rural-maned household whose scenes effectively conveyed with smooth transition on a tri-level stage. Her single mum, Cora, encourages values of courage, independence, and a love of art in her young prodigy and her two sisters, Kathleen and Norma. Their divorced father lurks as an underbroken shadow in the form of Hamish Stewart, whose vocal range and stage presence grows throughout the show. The entire cast is charismatic and versatile in voice and mood, enhanced by Tyron Lee Earls Robertson's choreography for some lovely physical vignette. Ortrusso and Curlin also have quite enthralling as the sisters in other supporting roles as respectively Millais' early sponsor Caroline Dow and her first college love Elaine Raleigh. But this is a story as much about family as it is any exceptional individual. Much is made of the strong formative influence of Millais' mother and sisters and the sacrifices they made, along with her own ruthless pursuit of her art. Edna St. Vincent Millais, noted biographer Nancy Mitford, became the herald of the new woman, or as I read it elsewhere, the original riot girl of her time. As her poem First Fig, sung as a delightful duet by Watson and Barker during a trieste on a chaise longue, says, "My candle burns at both ends, it will not last the night, but ah, my foes, and oh, my friends, it gives a wonderful light." The small orchestra, led on piano by music director Joe Louis Robertson, sounded both crystalline and voluminous in the studio underground. Some call and response sequences from woodwind and strings to the sung voices were a particular highlight. On opening night, however, the playing occasionally overwhelmed the singers' voices and dampened audience comprehension of the lyrics. This sound imbalance may have been rectified for later performances. The show ends with a twist on the musical theatre finale, with a sweeping set design flourished as the cast sing through the entire 15-minute titular poem that we first encountered in the throes of its composition in that head box writing room. It's a resounding, soaring conclusion to a most ambitious piece of theatre. Dean's focus on Millais sits alongside Whopper's trained composer song cycle, Well-Behaved Woman, her latest musical celebration of inspiring women,
across the history from Cleopatra to Mary Magdalene to Frida Kahlo and Julia Gillard. In that vein, Reminiscence Short Season at the State Theatre Centre is also a perfect companion piece to the extraordinary RBG of many. One another at work with a fearless female trailblazer, the late Supreme Court Justice Ruth Bader Ginsburg, playing upstairs in the main Heath Ledger Theatre. Renaissance refers to a rebirth, revival, or a renewal, or something like a culture, idea, or artistic movement that has been dormant for a period of time. Synonyms: resurgent, revival, resurrection, regeneration, awakening. A contextual use: cultural, often used interchangeably with Renaissance to describe a period of renewed cultural interest or intellectual awakening. General use can apply to anything experiencing a second life, such as the Renaissance of vinyl record or a spiritual Renaissance. The cast in tonight's show were Norma, Michaela Bennett, Vincent, Hannah Cornu, Editor Jason Gotag, Kathleen, Danny Harris Kornfeld, Mother Katie Thompson, Father Donald Weber Jr. Members of the orchestra were conductor, piano, Geraldine Angelo, keyboard, Nathan Perry, violin, Silver D'Angelo, cello, Emil Brusaska, harp, Lynette Wardle, flute, piccolo, English horn, oboe, clarinet, Deborah Avery, French horn, Regina Osteen, bass, Nate Brown. Thank you for letting me entertain you this evening. I'll be here again next Thursday for more excitement on Broadway. Good night for me in Wheeler. Good night.

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I had a dreadful childhood, really. Well, I suppose I shouldn't moan. Each time they had a three-legged race, I won it on me own. And also I got popular when came the time for cricket. They used to roll my trousers up and you...

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So we see things that you need not see, and we be places that you need not be. 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
2: Back in 1849, a Victorian barley farmer began brewing his own beer in a small wooden shack at the back of his farm. For 15 years he toiled with barley, hops and yeast, trying to ferment that perfect brew. But he never got it right. And then he

0: It's homophobia that's queer, and it's a learned condition. 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
1: 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Hey. Attention, ladies and gentlemen, on platform 4. We have a tosser. Hey, tosser. You know it's wrong. You may think it doesn't matter, but every bit of litter gets noticed. Don't be a tosser. Put it in the bin. Good move.

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0: Hartwig's Spare Parts stock the largest range of heavy truck spare parts outside the metropolitan area, with spares for all models including Western Star, Sterling, Freightliner, Mercedes-Benz and Nissan UD trucks. 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

0: Oh, this is James Blundell, and we're all heading for the mighty Tamworth Country Music Festival. It's on for 10 days, climaxing with the Country Music Awards of Australia. We hope to see you there.
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0: area. May, because some fires will move so fast they can be on top of you before there is time to give any warning at all. Listen for a siren, but don't wait for one. 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Authorised by the New South Wales Government, Sydney.
1: 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You may think it doesn't matter, but every bit of litter gets noticed. Don't be a tosser. Put it in the bin.
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0: 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Madness takes its toll. But listen closely.
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7: The first song I'd like to introduce to you off of my record Prism is the first song, Roar. Roar is a song I wrote back in March of 2013. It's just a song about standing up for yourself. Sometimes we talk about bullies and having bullies at school. As adults, I think that you can be your own biggest bully. You can be the person that is in the way of your success, whether it's personal or professional. And sometimes you need to find that inner strength. And sometimes that inner strength comes out and it's a roar. So here's Roar.

0: 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It's good around town, fairly economical, and great for when you want to go on a longer trip. 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

0: 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Be right back in a couple of ticks, a couple of shakes. 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
4: You know, when I was a youngster, I wanted to be an actor. I thought, you know, I saw these movies on the big screen and I thought, you know, that's me. I could be up there. But unfortunately, well, those dreams were a long time ago, and, you know, time has moved on for me. But, listen, if there's anyone out there has a movie role for, a fat, balding guy with a big nose, let me know. Let me know, because I will be there, definitely. That is the role for me.
0: And a very good morning to our local listeners on Ngambi FM 87.8 at Ngambi, Seymour, Shepparton, Northwood and Hildene. Hi, Sean Eisen with you. Be right back in a couple of ticks, a couple of shakes. Not the bad ticks, the biting ticks, the good ticks. Ticks of the clock.
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1: 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It's on for 10 days, climaxing with the Country Music Awards of Australia. We hope to see you there.
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0: Hi, this is Sean Eisen with you tonight.

0: Navistar has been charged with misleading investors over claims it made over the environmental credentials of a new truck engine. The truck manufacturer was under investigation by the US Securities and Investments Commission after the former Navistar CEO claimed the advanced technology truck engine was set to meet US emission standards. That wasn't the case. Navistar settled with the SEC for $7.5 million. And a new side loader designed for the popular Iveco Akko is being trialled. Developed by Butcher Municipal, the compact Gen 5 Series 2 side loader is being met with a positive response from Waste Collection Services.
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0: 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I'll be back after these messages.
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0: Lane departure warning and assistance systems are now on many new vehicles. But no matter how good the computer is in the car, the quality of the lane markings on the road is the critical element. Austroads conducted research on how pavement markings affected automatic steering functions and how existing lane marking design and maintenance practices could be improved. Some of the recommendations were that agencies should stop mixing the use of white and yellow markings, as Victoria often does, at construction sites. Improve the quality of dashed lines, which are not picked up as quickly as unbroken lines. Improve minimum standards for removing old redundant lines. And road agencies should focus on measurement and include key factors such as the pavement marking materials, vehicle volumes, and particularly heavy vehicle percentages. From a car design perspective, the research found that too often the vehicle's response surprised even professional drivers, which is not desirable. I'm David Brown.
1: 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There's fresh details on the 2023 Chevy Silverado 1500, a video review of the 2.3-litre Ford Mustang convertible. The guys put the new Subaru WRX to its paces, read about the top 10 fastest electric sports cars on the market, and something a little more for the family, a review of the Toyota Kluger GX Hybrid. 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

Hey, going, folks. John Williamson here, and you're listening to probably my favourite track off my Big Red album. The song is called "The Prairie Hotel, Parachilna."

0: 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Presented in Melbourne, Fuso Geelong took the Metropolitan Dealer of the Year Award based on sales performance and customer satisfaction. The Rural Dealer of the Year Award is heading to northern New South Wales, with Marwoolumbah Truck Centre taking the honours. Meantime, New York has been named the first Freightliner Truck's hardest working city of 2016. The awards honour cities fueling community growth and innovation. Freightliner saying the Big Apple has a remarkable relationship between investments in work trucks and thriving economies. A formal award presentation will be held in New York next month.
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0: Thanks for tuning in to Overnight Country. 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
0: This is Sean Eisen with you, and I'm spinning only the best music from, well, I don't know, the 60s, 70s, 80s and all that. I don't know, I picked all this music carefully so that it's only the best music.

0: There are some sounds in life that just bring pure joy. Babies giggling, waves crashing on a beach, champagne popping, and the low, deep burble of a traditional V8 engine. The Lexus LC500 has just that sound. The LC stands for Luxury Coupe, and the convertible version was first shown in 2019 at the LA Auto Show. It is an engineering masterpiece. People love the car because it showcases pure hedonism. For a super sports car, it's remarkably comfortable. 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Underneath the bonnet is a 5-litre V8 with 350 kilowatts of power on tap. It's a rear-wheel drive and has a 10-speed automatic transmission. And while it's relatively quick, with a 0 to 100 time of around 5 seconds, that's not the purpose. The LC500 can be best experienced when you drop the top on a balmy summer evening and cruise along the beachside listening to that burbling V8. That's music to the ears. The Lexus LC500 convertible is priced from around $213,000 plus the usual costs. This is Motoring Minute. I'm Rob Fraser.
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0: This is Overnight Country. 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
1: 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So to help you make clear and informed decisions, the Australian Government is introducing new food labelling, making it clearer where your food comes from. You'll see at a glance where something is grown, produced, made or packed. And a bar chart will show you its percentage of Australian ingredients. As Australia's food labels get clearer, you'll see what you're getting. Authorised by the Australian Government, Canberra.
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0: 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I don't know, I picked all this music carefully so that it's only the best.
5: You know, when I was a youngster, I wanted to be an actor. I thought, you know, I saw these movies on the big screen, and I thought, you know, that's me. I could be up there, but unfortunately... Well, those dreams were a long time ago, and, you know, time has moved on for me. But, listen, if there's anyone out there has a movie role for, a fat, balding guy with a, you know, a big nose, let me know. Let me know, because I will be there, definitely. That is the role for me.
0: 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We'll stay in Ngambi, Seymour, Shep, Northwood and Hildene. Hi, Sean with you on Overnight Country. Time for a kettle break, I think.
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6: G'day, this is Colin Buchanan. You know, we're all heading for the mighty Tamworth Country Music Festival. It's on for 10 days, climaxing with the Country Music Awards of Australia. Hope to see you there.
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0: Thanks for joining me, Sean Eisen, tonight. Lots of great music coming up. Here's a track from Jack Ingram called Barefoot and Crazy. Apparently, Jack Ingram's in the Guinness Book of Records for the most interviews in one day. He got this record in 2009 with 215 interviews in one day.

0: A lack of home time and health issues are the main factors in why truck drivers are leaving the industry. A shortage of professional heavy vehicle drivers is one of the big challenges facing the industry in both Australia and North America. A Hire Right recruitment study out of the US found 41% of drivers are concerned about the time spent away from home, while 21% said health issues was forcing them out of the industry. And Scania and NAN sales are on the up in 2016. Sales data shows Scania sales have increased 5.6% across the first 4 months, while over MAN sales dropped 4.9%.
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0: Thanks for joining me tonight out there on the road. If you're a truckie or a cabbie or just driving somewhere good tonight, this show is especially for you.
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3: G'day, this is Colin Buchanan. You know, we're all heading for the mighty Tamworth Country Music Festival. It's on for 10 days, climaxing with the Country Music Awards of Australia. I hope to see you there.
0: If you're looking for a good mechanic in Takata and the Wagga Wagga Shire,

0: lower leg in the frontal offset test. The Volkswagen multivan PHEV people mover on sale in New Zealand has also been awarded 5 stars. 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This is a Motoring Minute. I'm David Brown.
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0: Well, well, here we all are. This is Sean Eisen with you on Overnight Country.

0: fatalities in the US in 2015 were up, however, accidents involving heavy vehicles were well below the increased average. The National Highway Traffic Safety Administration data shows a 7.7% increase in vehicle traffic deaths last year, but fatalities and crashes involving large trucks only increased by 4%. The data showing motorcyclist fatalities jumped 9%, pedestrian deaths were up 10%, and pedal cyclist fatalities climbed 13%. Fatalities to car drivers and passengers also went up 6%, 7% respectively.
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1: G'day, this is Colin Buchanan. You know, we're all heading for the mighty Tamworth Country Music Festival. It's on for 10 days, climaxing with the Country Music Awards of Australia. Hope to see you there.
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4: Oh, this is James Blundell, and we're all heading for the mighty Tamworth Country Music Festival. It's on for 10 days, climaxing with the Country Music Awards of Australia. We hope to see you there.
0: Well, well, here we all are. This is Sean Eisen with you on Overnight Country. This is a track to get you going. This is Lenny and Motorhead with Ace of Spades.

0: The original Fiat 500 was built between 1957 and 1975. It is seen as a utilitarian vehicle, Italy's effort along the lines of a VW Beetle or the British Mini. Although seen prominently as a city car, this cheap, nippy little vehicle inevitably found its way to the racetrack. Fiat now have the Abarth 595, powered by a 1.4-litre engine, delivering 132 kilowatts and 250 newton-metres of torque, with an acceleration of 0 to 100 in 6.7 seconds. 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In 2017, Fiat celebrated the 60th anniversary of the 500 with an exhibit at the Museum of Modern Art in New York City. This is a Motoring Minute. I'm David Brown.
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And this next song has a very interesting meaning for me, and it reminds me of certain events, but they're probably too they're probably not suitable for the radio.

0: Thanks for joining me tonight on Australia's number one overnight program. I'll be back with you in a few ticks.
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3: 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You know, we're all heading for the mighty Tamworth Country Music Festival. 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
6: And regular listeners to this program will know of my fondness for English comedy magazine Viz. And somebody's written in this month talking about bog standards. And this guy says, I don't understand my wife. Like most men, I often miss aim when going to the toilet. But if, as she says, it's no bother for me to wipe the seat after I've gone, then surely it's just as little bother for her to do it before she has one.
0: 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This is Overnight Country with Sean Eisen. Now we'd better pay some bills, I think.
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0: This is Sean Eisen with you, and I'm spinning only the best music from, well, I don't know, the 60s, 70s, 80s and all that. I don't know, I picked all this music carefully so that it's only the best. This is Canadian band Emerson Drive with That Kind of Beautiful.

0: Daimler Trucks tell us the future of light distribution trucks is electric. That prediction coming as the truck manufacturer unveiled a new 26-ton, fully electric Mercedes-Benz truck. Known as the Mercedes-Benz Urban E-Truck, the truck has made a public debut in Stuttgart and is set to go into production, arriving in dealerships by as soon as 2020. The Urban E-Truck features three lithium-ion batteries and a 200-kilometre all-electric driving range. 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

0: Unafraid. A lot of people would have already heard this song because it was on my previous album, but it's recorded in a much different style. Now, this song is one of my favourite songs, and I just felt that I wanted to have another go at it, to record it in a different way. It's a sexy rock song. It's very much a song about like a husband and wife, or a couple who love each other passionately, and what obviously from the man's perspective, because I'm seeing it, of course, just how that woman made me completely unafraid to completely let go of all my inhibitions and the things that, you know, us guys do to, you know, I'm a tough, rugged guy, and I don't feel that much, you know, but we do. And that woman has made me unafraid to love, unafraid to let go of it all. And the funny thing is, this song was written in 2008 by three guys. My buddy, my real good buddy, who I've spent a lot of time talking about, you know, is Travis Meadows. And so it was me, Travis, and another guy who'd written a lot of songs with, the three of us, called Mark Stephen Jones. And we decided to go on a bloke's songwriting trip in a cabin out in the woods, about an hour and a half outside of Nashville, probably 20 minutes from the Jack Daniels distillery, which wasn't a good idea. So there you have us, three guys in this little old cabin in the middle of nowhere, writing a love song about a guy dropping all his defences, being unafraid to love. It's still one of my favourite songs, and I just felt that I needed to record it again and give it everything I had. So I'm really, really proud of this song and what it says. Hope you enjoy this new version.
1: Hello everyone, this is Sean Eisen with you. In person.
2: We got it all, we got it all, we got it all for you.
3: I work for Mawson's, and they're a fantastic company to work for. They're really supportive of their staff, and they're really involved in the community. It's an honour to be able to be collaborating with them, producing great products, and being such a great team.
2: We got it all, we got it all, we got it all for you.
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5: Back in 1849, a Victorian barley farmer began brewing his own beer in a small wooden shack at the back of his farm. For 15 years he toiled with barley, hops and yeast, trying to ferment that perfect brew. But he never got it right. And then he died. So we bought up the land in Pyramid Hill at a very cheap price and built a magnificent pub. And today that's the very same pub that brings you great hospitality along with that glorious Carlton Draft. What a lovely story. Good friends and good company. You'll find it all at the Victoria Hotel, Pyramid Hill.
1: Well, well, here we all are. This is Sean Eisen with you on Overnight Country.
3: The last song on Prism is actually the first song that I wrote for this record. I remember I wrote it in November of 2012. I was kind of in a dark place in my life, and that's why I thought maybe at that time I was going to make a dark record. But I didn't. I actually ended up making a really positive, full of light record, which is why I've called it Prism. This next song, though, might be the saddest song on the record, but if you listen to the lyrics, you can hear the strength coming out. It's very autobiographical and vulnerable, and I'm okay with that, I think. I hope people can relate to it and see that I went through some stuff, but I made it out alive, and that's by the grace of God.

0: Following on from the International Women's Day we've just had, the new Peugeot 308 was declared the Women's World Car of the Year 2022, after counting the votes of the 56 members of the WWCOTY, which is a jury exclusively female representing 40 countries in all five continents. Peugeot 308 went ahead of the 65 new models launched in 2021 and entered into the competition. The title of Women's World Car of the Year is contested over two rounds. The first round ends with the voting of the winning models in the six categories. On the 14th of February, the Peugeot 308 was named the Urban and Compact Car of the Year 2022 by the 56 female automotive journalists who made up the jury. The Peugeot 308 was then voted the supreme winner of the Women's World Car of the Year from amongst these six finalists, thus winning the coveted prize ahead of all of its competitors around the world. The title goes to the two silhouettes of the new Peugeot 308, the Saloon and the SW Estate. Peugeot 308 is due for release in Australia in the second half of 2022. This is the Motoring Minute. I'm Rob Fraser.
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4: Hi, this is Lee Kernaghan here, and we're all heading for the mighty Tamworth Country Music Festival. It's on for 10 days, climaxing with the Country Music Awards of Australia. Hope to see you there.
0: Well, well, here we all are. This is Sean Eisen with you on Overnight Country.
5: How you going, folks? It's John Williamson here, and you're listening to my Kissing on a City Corner from my new album, The Big Red.

Thanks for tuning in. This is Overnight Country with Sean Eisen. Lots of interesting things happening tonight, and as always, the best country rock.

0: Freightliner Columbia and Sterling trucks are being recalled to fix an issue with the front axle. 523 Freightliner Columbia and Sterling truck prime movers sold in Australia between February 2008 and August 2010 are affected after it was found the trucks were manufactured with front axles that do not meet overall width requirements set out by Australian design rules. Letters are being sent to affected owners. Meantime, Nikola Motor Company say they're developing a 1,500 kilowatt, 5,000 newton metre all-wheel drive hybrid electric prime mover. The US electric vehicle company has even started taking $1,500 reservations on the new truck, which they say will cost half as much to run as a traditional diesel-powered prime mover.
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0: Casey Chambers and I wrote Here I Go Again, and it was not planned. I called into her place to pick up some of her famous dal that she makes, this beautiful Indian dal. And she said, have you got a bluegrass song for the album? Because I've got this thing in my head. And I said, no, I haven't. She said, have you got time to write it? And I said, no, I haven't. And she said, yes, you do. Sit down and listen to this. And she had this sort of hook line. And not since, I think we wrote Big Girls Together maybe 20 years ago or something. Not since then have we actually sat down and written together. We've sort of swapped lyrics via text. But it was a great song for me, written out of a lot of giggles. And I love the fiddle on this. I'm very, very proud of my ex-husband.
1: This song's for William. Get a Bill.

Kelly Clarkson, Friday afternoon drive time, starting with Miss Independent. I hope you're independent on this Friday afternoon, heading into hopefully what will be a great weekend. A lot happening at the moment, 4 minutes past three. Let's start with this one. Of course, the Eurovision Song Contest second semi-final was on last night with Australia's own Delta Goodrum. The good news is she got through to the final, which we held over the weekend. This is the track that she did it with. It's a track called Eclipse. Here is Delta Goodrum.

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3: Following these simple rules will make using roundabouts easier. The roundabout sign means slow down and prepare to give way. So as you're approaching a roundabout, you must slow down and if necessary stop and give way to traffic already on the roundabout. When there is a safe gap in the traffic, enter the roundabout. You must also indicate left when exiting. Remember, slow down and give way to traffic already on the roundabout. The road is there to share.
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7: School zones. 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School zone hours are normally 8 a.m. until 9:30 a.m. and then 2:30 a.m. until 4 p.m. School zones are enforceable on all New South Wales government school days. 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
1: Weather. Time to have a look at the all-important weather for tomorrow. Of course, tomorrow being, of course, Saturday, the 16th day of May. Thanks to the Bureau of Meteorology. Starting off in Perth, partly cloudy tomorrow, 20 degrees. Adelaide, rain and 21. Melbourne, possible light shower, 22. Hobart, mostly sunny and 21. Looking at our nation's capital, Canberra tomorrow, partly cloudy and 19. Sydney, shower 2, 23. Shower 2 for Newcastle, 22. Heading towards Queensland, Brisbane, a shower or two, 24. Darwin, sunny and 33. And finally, for Alice Springs, we have a shower or two and a 22 degrees. 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As we usually do at this time, let's say hi to all of our emergency services, our police, ambulance, fire, as well as our doctors and nurses, staff and residents in all nursing homes, and everyone listening, wherever you are, whatever you are doing, thank you for having us on. Hope you're going ahead having a great Friday, heading into hopefully an even better weekend. Of course, school zone's current until 4 o'clock this afternoon, so if you're travelling around, be careful on the roads, won't you? Coming up, our feature for this first hour, an Australian musician, singer, songwriter, record producer, best known for a great Australian group, Australian rock group. I'll tell you a bit more about that in just a moment. 16 minutes past 3 to take us there. A little bit of fun. Here's Lou Bega and Murmur Number 5.
2: Ladies and gentlemen, this is Murmur Number 5.

The trumpet. Mambo number five.

Yeah, want to go home, of course, not yet, not till 6 o'clock, Harry Belafonte and the Banana Boat Song, otherwise known as Deo. Before that, Lou Vega, number five, a little bit of, yeah, Jessica, 23 minutes past the hour of the three. Let's have a look who the first of our features is for this Friday. Celebrating 79 years today. Happy birthday, Graham Goebel. He was born Graham George Goebel on this day, the 15th of May, 1947. Born in Adelaide, South Australia. Australian musician, singer, songwriter, record producer. Best known as the founding member of the Australian rock group, which we're going to feature today, Little River Band, better known as LRB. He was also with the group Birtle, Shorrick and Goebbels, of course. As a performer responsible for the vocal arrangement and high harmonies on 11 studio albums and numerous top 10 singles with Little River Band. As a songwriter, he penned the tracks Reminiscing Lady, Take It Easy on Me, The Other Guy and The Night Owls, played millions of times on radio. As a producer, he credits include John Farnham's Uncovered album in 1980 and his own catalogue of recordings. Of course, he's awarded a member of the Order of Australia, OAM, on the 2021 Australia Day Honours for services to the performing arts as a singer, songwriter and producer, of course. LRB had some great hits. Here's taken from their greatest hits album. Here is Help Is On Its Way, the Little River Band.

0: guest, have you heard about the Lonesome Blues, or of course LRB, the Little River Band, of course celebrating the 79th birthday today, of course, of the one and only Graham Gobel. Great artist, great musician, and a great knowledge of music. Approaching 20 minutes to the hour of 4, more great music coming up in just a moment.
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1: BehindTheWheel.com.au. Paul Marrick and I have been driving almost exactly the same car, the LPG-powered Commodore. He had a Berliner Sportswagen, I had just a standard Berliner sedan. Paul says the LPG system is quite good and will be a particularly attractive option for fleet operators who like the big Commodore but want to cut their fuel bill.
2: When you think about the economical savings you can have operating as a fleet and the amount of money you save if you still need those large cars, it really is staggering. So I think they've done a great job here. And I'd even love to see a system like this fitted to the cruise range. I think that would also increase the appeal on that front as well.
1: And you can catch that full chat on the LPG Commodore at behindthewheel.com.au. For the record, I thought the LPG system was quite good, but an observation on the Commodore is that it needs to be made a touch more driver-friendly. It feels like a big car to drive, and while that may be attractive to some people, I can't help but think a lot of people who are drawn to the Commodore on pricing, towing capacity and styling may not particularly like the way it feels to drive. This, I think, could be one of the main reasons why sales of cars that are maybe slightly smaller but more refined are on the ascendancy, while the Commodore faces a bit of an uncertain future. What do you think? You can have your say on our website, behindthewheel.com.au. 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

There's an old Australian stockman lying, dying. 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

And of course, a group called Something With Numbers, something a little bit different. It's a Stay With Me, Bright Eyes. You're with ZFM, Power Country Radio 16 and the Hume Travel Network. Welcome to the middle hour of our Friday edition of Drive Time, heading into the weekend. A great featured artist this hour. Lady, I'll give you a clue a little bit earlier. A lady they call The Legs. Tell you a bit more about that. Coming up now, 4 minutes past the hour of four. Well, let's have some Australian music. Here's nothing better than Mr. Brian Cadd and Arkansas Grass.

0: 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The tree fellers carry out removal of difficult and dangerous trees and have a 24-hour emergency call out. 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
1: Weather. Time to have a look at the all-important weather for tomorrow. Of course, tomorrow is Saturday, the 16th day of May. Thanks to the Bureau of Meteorology, starting off in Perth, where we have partly cloudy tomorrow, 20 degrees, Adelaide rain and 21. Melbourne, possible late shower, 22. Hobart, mostly sunny and 21. Looking at our nation's capital, partly cloudy in Canberra tomorrow and 19. Sydney, shower or two, 23. Shower or two also for Newcastle, 22. Heading towards Queensland, Brisbane, a shower or two and 24. For Darwin, sunny and 33. And finally for Alice Springs, we have a shower or two tomorrow and 22 degrees. 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Coming up, our feature for this hour, a lady celebrating 66 years today, Australian. Now, as I said, actress, recording artist and singer, as well as known as Australia's Anthem to Legs. We'll tell you a bit more about that in just a moment. A rather apt track coming up at 16 minutes past four. Here's Jason Donovan. Then we might have some Kylie Minogue. But here's Jason Donovan and The Rhythm of the Rain.

0: Yes, two great artists, of course, great voices individually, but made their name as part of course, Neighbours. Of course, we started there with, of course, Jason Donovan and The Rhythm of the Rain, and Kylie Minogue and Never Too Late. 23 minutes past the hour of four. Let's have a look at our feature for this hour.
1: Happy birthday to you. Happy birthday to you. Happy birthday.
0: Celebrating 66 years today, the lady we know, used to know as being the Legs, Long Legs. She's got Rhonda Birchmore. Yes, she was born Rhonda Suzanne Birchmore on this day, the 15th of May 1960. Born in Sydney, of course, Australian entertainer, most notably as an actress, recording artist and singer, and in musical theatre. Has appeared in numerous television shows and a variety of films, of course. A great female crooner, of course. Have a listen to this. Here's Rhonda Birchmore, starting with a great thing at 4:30 on a Friday afternoon. How about some black coffee?

0: Yeah, celebrating 66 years today. Happy birthday to the one and only, of course, Rhonda Birchmore. What a great crooning voice. You're with ZFM, Power Country Radio 16 and the Hume Travel Network. More great music coming up, of course, right through. Join us after 6 o'clock tonight for the best of Ian Wheeler, of course, the production of Drag the Musical from 6 o'clock tonight, repeated at 3 a.m. for our great listeners in the UK as well as in Europe. Hope you're enjoying your day, whatever part of day or night it is. 21 minutes to the hour of 5. More great music coming up in just a moment.
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0: Discotheques and the Sexolettes. Yeah, try saying that quick or after a few drinks. And I want to dance with you. 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
2: 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The real appeal of the Audi RS3 Sportback is how easy it is to live with every day. 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

0: 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If you're finding it hard to get around because of vision loss, give guide dogs a call on 1800 804 805.
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0: to Passion of the Soul with me, Elena Lieberman, the new power hour for your consciousness. 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I'm your host, Elena Lieberman, and you are listening to Passion of the Soul on Transformation Talk Radio. 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We will have some of the most brilliant visionaries, artists, healers, and authors who have walked miraculous journeys inspiring you. Today is episode 7, and we're featuring self-led, living a connected life with yourself and others, authored by Seth Copold. Explore the wisest, most healed version of yourself connecting to a higher power. Find parts of yourself that need healing and loving attention. Live life to its fullest in relationship with yourself and with others. Our guest tonight is Dr. Seth Copold. He has a PhD in organization management and leadership, and he specializes in internal family systems. He holds retreats and workshops, and he works with couples, individuals, parents, and in the workspace. He is very fond of a spiritual approach and, in fact, does exquisite attunements. He works with leadership and parts art. He's also an Akashic Record consultant. Welcome, Seth.
1: Thank you so much for having me, Elena.
0: Well, we're just thrilled that you could be here with us this evening. So I have a few questions I would like to ask you. First of all, what exactly is internal family systems, or IFS, and who is this self, and what are these parts? So that we can discuss.
1: Sure. So internal family systems, it's a model that's used by a few different types of people. A lot of therapists use the model as a model for psychoanalysis. And there's a whole group of people who have been trained who are called practitioners like myself, and we use it in the role of like coaching or things like that. And also a lot of doctors have taken the training as well. So Internal Family Systems was founded by Richard Schwartz, and he developed the model. He was a family systems therapist, which is where you bring a whole family together in one room and you're noticing the dynamics of how they act and react together. Even having one person in a room might affect the whole group a certain way. And when he started talking to people individually, he started to notice that people would talk about their own system in a very similar way. Like, one part of me says this and another part of me says this. And I always like to give the example about what happens to you when you think about having dessert. You know, sometimes it's like, well, there's one part of me that really wants that piece of cake. And then you get this other voice is like, well, your doctor said you shouldn't be having sugar and things like this. And then after you eat the cake, you might have a critic that comes in and says, why did you do that? You always cave. Why did, you know? So it's really natural, and there's many models where the mind is, we call it multiplicity of the mind. That's a normal thing. Uh-huh. That's something that's accepted across many disciplines, that we carry many perspectives at once. And what we find in IFS is that these parts are almost like real actors in our system that we could talk to.
2: Uh-huh.
1: Because if you talk to the critic, or if you talk to, and I actually choose with my clients especially to not even use the word critic. I like to say the one who criticizes, because we don't want to pigeonhole these parts. Because uh-huh. one thing we know about parts is they all think they're helping. So if there's a critical voice in you, we know that that part's trying to keep you safe somehow. Often, like a critical voice would have started when you were being criticized by a parent, by a father or a mother. And that voice, that part, maybe took on this role to say, if I criticize you, maybe you won't make those mistakes.
2: So let me just
1: criticize from the outside.
2: Now that you're talking about parts, and you said a parent, so how do these parts actually get there inside of you?
1: Right. Well, we think that we're all born with these parts, and some of them are kind of latent, or even like the reason why we do IFS is sometimes these parts take on extreme roles,
2: mm-hmm.
1: and it makes one feeling uncomfortable in life. Like maybe we're too isolated, or we're feeling too anxious, or we might be aggressive. So people get help and talk, get therapy or get coached. So we believe that everybody has these parts already. Like for right now, I'm teaching, right? I'm talking.
2: Yeah.
1: So I have a teaching part that's kind of helping me.
2: Yeah.
1: Now the key is, if I carried a lot of burdens that I hadn't healed, this teaching part might be really focused on, do I look good? Am I saying the right thing?
2: Mm-hmm.
1: You know, can I make these people like me? Otherwise, I might feel worthless. Or I've healed a lot of my system, so it's more like this teaching part enjoys sharing with the world.
2: Uh-huh.
1: And I don't have these agendas that I have to look a certain way. Of course, in some situations, I still have those. But and then you mentioned self. So the idea is... is that we all have a place inside that can't be harmed, that is aligned with whatever you believe is the highest power, or whether it's nature, God, the universe.
2: So
1: you perceive that, it doesn't matter, but we all have this higher self. And my job is, let me just say this and I'll stop, but my job is to help the client or help you connect with that place, and then when we talk to our parts and be with them, it's almost like we're reparenting. Like we're like giving the parts the love and attention they always needed, and then they don't have to take over our bodies, our minds so much.
2: Yes.
1: So I'll pause there.
2: So let me ask you a couple some questions based on your book. So what are some in the self? What are some of these 8 C's and 5 P's so that internally we can recognize that self?
1: Yeah. So, you know, Dick Schwartz, he goes by Dick as well. When he wrote the book, when he created the model, he created these C's and P's as a way to help people understand and recognize self. And there's lots of other things besides these things, but... And we all of us always have to look at our notes because it's hard to remember 8 things. But things like curiosity, compassion, confidence, courage,
2: yeah.
1: clarity, connectedness, creativity, calmness. And the P's are presence, patience, perspective, persistence, playfulness. And if
2: we have to look at our inner notes too.
1: Yeah.
2: On them.
1: Yeah.
2: So great job. You didn't have to do all of them.
1: So if we think of those qualities. All of them are very positive. Like I have courage, like when I have a lot of self energy, and that's a whole other piece. Like there's this, it's almost like the collective self energy we all share, like almost like water, right? Like the ocean has water, we have water,
2: yes.
1: rivers have water. So from this place of self, there's these similar qualities that show up, that we feel calm, we feel creative, we can have courage even to set limits with people. Uh-huh. They're not always just soft and gentle. Like, self can also be strong and have courage. And
2: so, I want to ask you, based on your book, one of the most intriguing, there are terminologies for these parts. Uh-huh. And one of the most interesting ones are the exiled right. part and the protectorate. If you just want to talk about that, they like leap forward in the book. It's all that exiled part, you know?
1: For sure. So, in general, there are these two categories. And I'll start with the protectors because I think it's a little easier to explain. Our protectors is kind of what people see on the with our personality. Like, if somebody kind of comes off as a little, like, they're really organized, or they're always on time, or this person's a little shy, or a little more protective, or a little bit more edgy, our protectors try to keep us safe.
2: Mm-hmm.
1: And the exiles are the parts of us who've been harmed throughout our life. And so, for instance, say when we were 5 years old and one of our parents or another person says something like really deeply harmful to us. Oftentimes, like say a young child is dancing and being loud because they're in their self-energy, like they're just buoyant.
2: Mm-hmm.
1: And a father might snap at them, like telling them to shut up and don't do this in my house.
2: Yeah.
1: But then part of... it's almost like they fracture in that moment and something has to be pushed away into the background, into the subconscious almost. And then the protectors step forward. And oftentimes the protectors are like, ooh, let's push that away and let's be the perfect angel now. We're the quiet little boy now.
2: Let's hold that thought. We have to go on a little break right now. But before we go on that break, I would like you please to tell all our listeners how can they get in touch with you and also how they can buy your book. Could you please share that?
1: Sure. Probably the easiest way is if you just enter my name in whatever search engine you like, but it's sethkopal.com, so S-E-T-H. K-O-P, like Paul, A-L-D, like David, .com. That's my website, and it has my contact information, my email, if you want to contact me personally. 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I'll usually write a personal message and then mail it to you directly.
2: Okay, well, that's wonderful, and I'm Elena Lieberman, and you can reach me for consultations or for my book. I also will write in it, or you can get it on Amazon. 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So we'll be back soon, and remember that we have Seth Kopalt talking about his book, and also I'm going to ask him about the journey that led him to IFS when we come back.

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2: Erica Gifford Mills has written the book that is about to change your life. 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

0: and Passion of the Soul. I'm Eleanor Lieberman. And Seth, could you please give your information again to listeners so they know how to contact you and to get your book?
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0: Well, that's wonderful, and I just want to remind people that I have a new special offering, Dynamic Manifestation / Akashic Record Consultation. 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So we have Seth Cobalt here, and I asked him about his journey that led him to internal family systems, and I wondered if you'd share that with us now.
1: Sure. So I heard about internal family systems while I was going through a divorce. And I was feeling pretty anxious, mostly because one of my passions is in working with young children and parenting. And so the idea of not being with my children 100% of the time was causing me a lot of anxiety. And I was also worried about them, what's going to happen to them, not having me there all the time. And I went to a therapist, and the therapist introduced me to the introduction book to Internal Family Systems, written by Richard Schwartz. I remember sitting on an airplane. Excuse me. I was on an airplane, and I started reading the book, and when I first even saw the idea that something like anxiety, being anxious, isn't really you, like your core self, that it's a part of you that's taking you over, that you're being blended. They use the word blended. So like this part is scared, and it takes over my consciousness, and I feel what it's feeling. And as soon as I realized that you could even ask these parts, can you just give me a little space so that I could listen to you or hear you, I got this incredible relief. And it was such a pinnacle moment for me to know that I could do that. My anxiety dropped, like, hugely. I was still, of course, sad and still, of course, concerned, but I wasn't, like, I was able to cope with it. And then, because I'm a learner and I worked with Head Start programs at the time, and a lot of the work we do is with social-emotional development with young children, and I had professional development money for work, and I go, I wonder if this IFS has a conference. And I looked it up. In 2 weeks from that day, there was a conference in Chicago. And I was like, I'll sign up. And I go there. And this is how these magical things happen. I get to the airport. My shuttle driver was supposed to pick me up in a van. And he calls me and says, hey, I am also a limo service. And I wasn't able to get home to get the van. Are you okay if I pick you up in the limo? I'm like, okay. So this white stretch limo pulls up to take me to the conference. I'm like, I think I'm in the right place.
0: You're in the right place. Yeah, it was wonderful.
1: So then I really learned what it was. And in fact, I actually then switched therapists after a while to somebody with even more experience, because this person was just learning IFS. And that person eventually said, you know, why don't you take the training? I mean, you seem to be really great at it.
0: You were deeply touched by it. Really wonderful. Now I want to ask you about the partners or husband and wife. And one thing that was terrific in your book was the courageous discussion. And that was very resonant for me. And how can that be transformational? Can you give us examples of that? How does that go on?
1: Well, it could be used for any partners in any type of marriage, whether it's husband and wife or two men to women, however it works. And so basically, once I'm aware of my own parts, I can tell you about them. So say, for instance, you and I were married, and I was really angry with you, or you did something to hurt me. Instead of allowing the hurt part to talk, or instead of allowing the angry part to take over my body and yell at you, I would sit with my parts first and listen to them.
0: That's
1: so
0: really
1: tell me
0: important.
1: Tell me why you're angry. Tell me what happened. And usually, like for me, my angry one gets angry often as a teenager.
0: Mm-hmm.
1: And I also have young parts that get very hurt. You know, because for me, most of my wounding growing up is around parents who weren't really present. So I didn't have a lot of attunement. So that's why I've committed myself to exquisite attunement. So if my wife, you know, gets angry or looks away or makes a frown, sometimes my really young parts, I can feel them stirring, like, ooh, this is happening, like, we're not getting the attention we need. So then a courageous conversation would be, one, scheduling, like, are you open to having a conversation? If not now, how about later? Because we really want somebody to have consent and to be listening to you.
0: Oh, they're very important, yes.
1: Because oftentimes we just start blurting things out when the person isn't ready to listen, and then you're telling something really important and you get hurt because the person's not even ready to hold what you have to say, right?
0: Yes.
1: So you make an appointment with your partner, with your friend, or whoever you're with, and then you start to tell story. You share the story of these parts. So with this part, I had this part and got so angry with you because when you said that anger, it really hit me deep and hit those younger parts. So this part wanted to like lash out at you to make you stop so you wouldn't hurt these young parts. And then the other partner could share what's happening in their system. So if you notice that there's not much you did this.
0: Yeah, right, not the blame, shame kind
1: of
0: thing.
1: Right, exactly. Right. And it takes a lot of courage because it's very intimate and you're really disclosing.
0: It is very courageous emotionally, very courageous, yes.
1: And Toni Erbein-Blank really helped the IFS with that piece. Like she created a whole model around couples work, so I just want to honor her that idea came from her.
0: Wonderful. Well, let's apply this to the workplace. Now, to me, that's ultra stressful.
1: Mm-hmm.
0: You know, how do you bring? Yeah, you specialized in leadership.
1: Yeah.
0: In the workplace,
1: right.
0: In organizations.
1: Mm-hmm.
0: So, how are you going to even create a space for people to be able to express themselves from parts or listen? What
1: right.
0: do you do? What do you
1: okay.
0: do with
1: yeah.
0: that?
1: Yeah. So, if I was going to be working with a leader, first I want to share there's something here around the inner physics of things. So, if I talk to you from one of my protectors, like say I have a part who's really upset. So a lot of times leaders get really mad when they think they're going to look bad. Right? Like say the team does something or the products or the leader, without even knowing it, they often feel like I'm the one that's going to look bad. So oftentimes they rage at their staff or they use passive aggressive language or they come with an idea and they're not really curious. They're just like, this is what we're doing. And when somebody leads from a part, automatically other people's parts come up. So if I was like being mean to you right now or critical, you would have to push me away, right? So the idea of this is like if you can help leaders come from their authentic self, which feels a lot more safe, when they sit down, other people's systems, their body, their parts, their protectors can start to relax. Now here's the cool thing.
0: The cool
1: thing. When your parts relax and yourself is able to be present, that's because when your brain has more capacity. Because when you're in a fight or flight response, like my boss is upset with me, I have to keep my job, you're not able to have creative thinking. You're not able to be innovative. You're just like trying to figure out, what do I do to save myself?
0: Yes.
1: But when a leader can create a safe climate where people's parts can relax, now the leader gets the best out of those employees. Now they can think creatively, they can throw out ideas, they can come up with new ideas. So that's this one thing. And what if there's a conflict in an organization? We can use something like this where people can even notice, like even if somebody says the word like, ooh, there's a part of me that's really mad about that email you sent. That's very different than, I'm so mad at you.
0: Yeah, I'm so mad at you. Well, we're going to take another little break right now. So quickly, do you want to give your information again to the listeners so they know how to contact you after all of this that you've been talking about? It's really fascinating.
1: Yeah. So all this, if people are watching, this
0: Self-led.
1: Is my book.
0: Self-led. There it is.
1: And it's right on my website. And you can just go to SethKopald.com. So it's S-E-T-H-K-O-P like Paul, A-L-D like David.com. And it has even my email. So if you wanted to try IFS with me or Akashic Records or anything like that, you can also get a hold of me there. Or just have questions about the model, I'm happy to share.
0: Well, thank you so much. And we'll be back shortly. And we're going to discuss now handling the children right after our break.

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0: to Brilliance with me, Shannon O'Flaherty, on Transformation Talk Radio. 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

0: Welcome back. I'm Elena Lieberman, and you're listening to Passion of the Soul. Our guest is Self-Coupled, author of Self-Led, Living a Connected Life with Yourself and with Others. And one last time, please, Seth, could you give the information to our listeners so they can contact you and get your book?
1: Yeah. So the best way to get to me is my website, which is sethkopal.com, S-E-T-H-K-O-P-A-L-D. 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It's the best place to reach me.
0: And you can reach me at dynamicmanifestation.com/connect. Well, we want to move into our final part this evening, which is really about the self and connecting to the higher power and what that experience is like for people. For instance, what happens when that self, they find the self and they have a spiritual experience? When we have that spiritual experience, do we connect with sacred beings or guardians? What does the consciousness do to recognize that fluid connection in all levels?
1: That's a great question. it's different for many people. And so, 'cause sometimes their system won't let them connect with guides or beings like that. But the consistent thing that happens is there's a sense of spaciousness and calm that floods the whole system. 'Cause basically what happens when there's a concentration of what we call self-energy, which means I'm stepping into the self, you start to realize that, oh, wow, I am connected to more than just me. I'm connected to the higher being. I'm connected to others. It's very similar to like the mycelium in the forest. Like I'm like, oh, there's something here that's, I feel connected. And magically, when there's this concentration of energy, our parts seem to just relax. Mm-hmm. In fact, like some people in therapy use things like MDMA to help the people with PTSD find some sense of love and calm in their system to be with their parts. The MDMA and self-energy is almost the same kind of effect. Like self-energy, when I help clients get there, it's almost like they're taking a medicine MDMA.
0: Well,

0: there's a great expansion in it that we talk about. Mm-hmm. There's an awareness that you're part of everything, and you move from one level to the next as you realize that.
1: Right.
0: And it's a tremendous union and a reunion right. at the same time, which we talked mm-hmm. about.
1: Yeah, and I like to say, like, there's a texture to it that you can start to realize, like, oh, this is when I'm here. Because sometimes we have parts that think we're, like, you might have a part who meditates, and you follow this process, and you do this and do that. Oftentimes, it could almost be like a spiritual bypass, where I might be tapping into that and not spending time working with my parts and healing what needs to be healed. So we might even say, like, who's meditating? You know, is it really you, or is it a part of you that feels like this is the only thing that's going to save me? And if I meditate every day for 30 minutes and I sit and I sit and I sit, it'll happen. You know, you might get benefits from that, but as we help people get even more separation from even those really helpful parts of us that are striving, like parts of our ego that can separate.
0: Sometimes when we look at this with the Akashic Records, we're asked, where do we feel this?
1: Right.
0: You know, and integrate. So we use the breath. We use the heart energy from the heart. The heart energy is very important, and then it goes out to the environs, is what we say, and
1: right.
0: that great expansion occurs. So. Let me ask you this. You're a consultant with Akashic Records. How has that influenced, or how has IFS influenced your work with the Akashic Records and vice versa?
1: Well, one thing I'll say, that what you just said ties to it very closely, about the difference from your attention, like how am I perceiving you right now? If it's in above my shoulders, like if it's in my head, it's a very different texture than if I almost take my attention, let it drift past my throat, into my heart space, where if I sense you from my heart, like even just doing that just now, you even feel different to me. Like, this is not like a mental conversation anymore. Now I'm like, hey, Elena, like, how are you? I'm like, oh, I feel you now, right?
0: Yes.
1: So in Akashic Records, when our attention is up in our head, our channel kind of squeezes closed. Like, we can't really sense things as well. But when we sense things more from a spatial place, because our brain, it's like, is this right? Do I need to know this? Is my hearing this right? Or is this me or is this them? Where the heart is like, I know. Like, this is it. Like, I feel it. I sense it. I'm not scared. Because that's another thing that's great about the self. There's no fear. Yeah. Only parts have fear.
0: Yes.
1: If I'm feeling any fear or discomfort, I know I'm not there yet.
0: Well, the me and them is interesting with parts. It's also interesting with Akashic Records, because it melds so intimately within the total being.
1: Mm-hmm.
0: So it's really important that this totality be realized or known. It's actually known deep in the heart of the person.
1: Yes.
0: So it's really very, very important.
1: Yeah. And so, okay, if I add one more thing?
0: Yes, and I also like a closing message from the self.
1: Oh, okay.
0: The total self for our listeners.
1: Do we have time for me to share one more story?
0: Yes, we do. We do.
1: Well, the story is in my book, but there was one time I realized with spirituality that I was engaged in a prayer service. And there's a prayer that you could talk to God. It's called the Amida. And you could spend time talking to God with your own personal way. And I realized you would normally ask, like, could you please bring health to my family, to myself? Can you help us make sure that we have good jobs? And one day I was thinking about it in terms of IFS. I'm like, wait a minute, who's praying here? And I realized there was a part of me who felt scared about my health and about other people's health and about our jobs. Because I'm asking for this, like, oh, my God, please make sure I'm okay. And when I asked that part to give me space, and I felt more self-energy, then I was like, well, now how do I want to gain relationship with God in this moment? And then what was very clear was, it's time for me to ask God, like, what do you want me to know?
0: Mm-hmm.
1: And then I just asked, what do you want me to know? And I heard, you don't need to seek the acceptance of others, you have mine.
0: Mm-hmm. Well, that's beautiful.
1: And my whole system just relaxed, and like so many of my life problems cleared up, because it's not like saying, oh, I'm better than anyone else. It's more like, if I feel this love and holding, my parts who are scanning everybody to find out, am I lovable? Do you love me? Am I okay? Yeah. They all just were like, well, we have this. We don't need to like do that anymore. And so something, my whole system shifted.
0: Yes.
1: So it's as we engage in spirituality.
0: It's a deep inner voice that you receive in all directions. You're the receiver, you're the giver, you're the in one. You're in oneness.
1: Mm-hmm. It was a really beautiful experience.
0: It's a beautiful experience. Well, I want to thank you so much for being on the show. And I always like to close the evening with something from my own book. And this has a part. It actually has the word part in it. Mm-hmm. So we want to tap into the part of ourselves that directs a very positive voice and creates solutions. So your energy and thinking can move in a creative direction filled with gratitude. Like love flowing from a guardian who is highly attuned to your loving nature in a pure, innocent state. Mm-hmm. So that does tie in with the return to original innocence that we talk about.
1: Itself.
0: And so I thought it might fit in with everything
1: That's
0: you're
1: perfect.
0: Saying.
1: That's
0: so
1: perfect.
0: Thank you, Seth, for sharing your amazing book and contribution with internal family systems. And could you one more time give us your information so people can reach you for consultations and your book?
1: Yeah, so my book is called Self-Led, and it's about how do I be with my parts in all areas of daily life. And you can reach me at sethkopal.com, sethkopald.com.
0: Thank you. 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Thank you, everyone, and we'll see you soon.
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G'day everybody and welcome to My Country Australia. My name's Pete Mathieman. It's great to have your company and thanks for joining us. This, the weekly Top 15 Countdown. We've got four brand new entries on this week's countdown and the way you get your songs onto the countdown is heading over to www.mycountryaustralia.net and vote for your favourite Australian country music song to get it on the chart or keep it on the chart. As I said, we've got four brand new entries on the chart this week, and to kick us off, it is Justin Landers, and how about this weather, dropping four spots down to number 15.

That was Cassidy Ray Gaita with her brand new song called A Boy Like That. That is a My Country Australia Heat prediction. And before that, we had Cal with Happier Now, dropping down 5 spots to number 14. Coming up, this is Alison Forbes and Broken Radios, dropping down 1 spot to

0: Rory Ellis has unleashed his inner outlaw.
1: Well, it's time to find my inner outlaw.
0: Inner Outlaw is Rory's ninth studio album, and it's his best yet, featuring the My Country Australia number one hit, Fadin'.

Debuting on the countdown this week, that was Cameron Cusack with Life's a Beach at number 11. Before that, we had Deirani with Drive South, dropping down four spots to number 12. Also dropping down four spots, this is Michelle Gardner and Live It Up at number 10.

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the second of our four debuting songs this week. That was Country Lovin' with Steal My Kisses at number 8. And before that, we had Glenn Bidmead with Lifeblood, dropping down four spots to number 9. Also dropping down four spots this week is the Blue Shamrocks and Blowin' in the Wind at number 7.

longest serving song on My Country Australia's weekly top 15 countdown. That was Kim Wright with Forever and Eternity, down one spot to number 5. And before that, we had Mason Hope featuring Alison Forbes with Let It Go, moving up one spot to number 6. Debuting on the countdown, it's the second song for the Blue Shamrocks. At number 4, What Colour Is the Wind?

second most voted song for My Country Australia's weekly top 15. That was Fred Bear with Summer's Here, debuting at number 2. And before that, we had Emily Hatton and Troy Kemp with Maybe at number 3, dropping down the one spot. All right, that's it, folks. Thank you very much for listening. Hopefully, you can join me all same time, same place next week. Don't forget to head over to www.mycountryaustralia.net. Cast your vote for your favourite Australian country music song. I'm going to leave you now with the number 1 song, and it's sitting pretty at number 1 this week. It's Carrot Bowen and the Collective with Painting Me. I'll catch you all next week. And remember, keep it country.

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2: Live from NPR News in Washington, I'm Ryland Barton. Secretary of State Marco Rubio says President Trump prefers a negotiating settlement with Cuba, but that the likelihood of that is not very high right now. The administration's been ramping up the pressure on the communist government there to change its system, as NPR's Michelle Kelman reports.
3: A day after the Department of Justice announced an indictment against former Cuban President Raul Castro, Secretary Rubio kept up the pressure, describing Cuba as a national security threat for its connections to Russia and China.
4: And the other thing that poses a threat to the national security of the United States is to have a failed state 90 miles from our shores run by friends of our adversaries.
3: He would not say if the U.S. would try to arrest the 94-year-old Castro, as the Trump administration did with Venezuelan leader Nicolas Maduro earlier this year. Rubio was speaking on the tarmac in Florida before heading to Sweden for a NATO meeting. Michelle Kellerman, NPR News, the State Department.
2: So the Minnesota woman convicted of leading what prosecutors say was the nation's largest COVID fraud scheme today, received a 42-year federal prison sentence, Matt Sedek of Minnesota Public Radio reports.
5: Amy Bach ran a nonprofit called Feeding Our Future. She and her dozens of co-defendants exploited pandemic rule changes and lax oversight to steal nearly $250 million from federal child nutrition programs. While Democratic Governor Tim Walz was not implicated, the scheme happened on his watch and was a major factor in his decision earlier this year not to seek re-election.
2: Matt Sedek from Minnesota Public Radio reporting. Meta has settled a lawsuit brought by a rural eastern Kentucky district, Breathitt County Schools, just weeks before the case was set to go to trial. NPR's Shannon Bond reports it's one of more than 1,000 districts around the country that are suing social media companies over mental health harms to students.
6: The school districts say they've borne the costs of supporting students harmed by excessive use of social media. The Kentucky case had been selected as the first school district lawsuit to go to trial in Oakland in June. The district settled with the other defendants, YouTube, Snapchat, and TikTok, last week. The terms of the settlements were not disclosed. A spokesperson for Meta said in a statement, quote, "We've resolved this case amicably and remain focused on our longstanding work to build protections," end quote, citing teen accounts and parental controls. Meta has already lost cases in California and New Mexico state courts over alleged harms of its platforms to children. Shannon Bond, NPR News.
2: The U.S. Commission of Fine Arts approved the design for a triumphal arch President Trump wants to build at the entrance to the nation's capital. He says Washington, D.C. needs an arch because it's the only major Western capital without one. His version would rise on a traffic circle between the Lincoln Memorial and Arlington National Cemetery at 250 feet high. Critics say the arch is too tall for the region. 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

0: Hello, I'm Ted and I've got macular degeneration. 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
1: The driver looks worriedly in a side mirror as a police officer approaches his car.
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1: The policeman has a double.
2: License, boys.
3: Double demerits come into force this holiday period. Which means if you're caught speeding or not wearing a seatbelt or helmet, you're in for double the consequences. And lost points can quickly add up to a lost license. So with double demerits these holidays, think twice.

Good morning. You're listening to the Mid-Morning Show with Sean Eisen here on Radio 16. And to kick off the show today, we heard Elton John with his number one classic, Goodbye Yellow Brick Road. Here's a bit of an interesting track. This is Gary Chang with a song called Dream Montage. It's a bit of an instrumental. See what you think of it.

And that was Gary Chang with a very interesting piece of 80s music there called called The Dream Montage. It's from a movie, obviously. Here's from another movie. Here's Helen St. John with the love theme from Flashdance out of 1983.

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0: And before the break, we heard the love theme from Flashdance, the film about the dancer, of course. Great film. Very uplifting. This next song is Jackie Graham with Set Me Free out of 1986.

Jackie Graham there with Set Me Free. And now time for an Australian artist. Here's little Johnny Farnham. I don't think he's Johnny Farnham anymore, is he? He's John Farnham. He's grown up. Here's a track from when he was Johnny Farnham. Raindrops Keep Falling on My Head from 1970.

That's John Farnham there with singing a song he probably would rather forget, I guess, nowadays, now that he's famous and he's got his he's more famous overseas. Here's Katy Perry with a track called Hot and Cold.

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1: 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And you're listening to the Mid-Morning Show on Radio 16, and this is Sean Eisen. Hi, Heidi, hi. Before the break, we heard Katy Perry with Hot and Cold off her very successful album from 2008, I believe. And coming up now is Chicken Man.
3: This is the story so far. It seems that a beautiful and mysterious lady from the land of Upaupi Dao appeared before Benton Harper, the simple shoe clerk who was also the winged warrior, and spoke to him, saying,
4: "Don't go to the shoe store on Monday morning."
5: "Why?"
4: "Because Shtick will get you,"
3: the beautiful lady replied.
5: "Oh,"
3: said Benton Harper, adding,
5: "What is Shtick?"
4: "S-H-T-I-C-K."
3: She stopped with a wave of her wand, explaining,
4: "Secret henchman to injure crime killer."
3: And so the simple shoe clerk did not go to the shoe store that Monday morning. However, he did go on the following morning.
5: "Well, it's Wednesday morning.
4: Tuesday
5: morning, and here I am all set to sell my heart out."
3: And the simple shoe clerk's first customer was a weird couple who ordered a pair of sneakers by saying,
6: A pair of sneakers, Bobana.
3: It was at this point the phone rang. Phone bang. It was a long-distance phone call from the land of Upaupi Dao.
5: Hi, who's calling, please?
3: The beautiful lady from the land of Upaupi Dao. And she spoke a second time to the simple shoe clerk, saying,
4: "Would you believe I got my days mixed up?"
3: And at the very moment the simple shoe clerk...
5: Do I answer her?
3: No. And at the very moment the simple shoe clerk heard these words, the weird couple was rapidly plotting his demise.
4: Demise?
3: Rapidly,
4: yes.
3: Rapidly.
5: Fine, so what do you want to do?
4: I don't know what you want to do.
3: The elevator.
5: What?
3: Leonard.
5: Yes, here.
3: You go to the winged warrior and tell him you've been robbed.
5: Yes.
3: Tell him the robber has fled down the service elevator.
5: Right.
3: Evil woman.
4: Here.
3: You rush to the elevators and cut the cable.
4: Yes,
5: fine.
3: Then when the winged warrior pursues the fake robber, he will plunge to his demise.
4: Demise?
3: Just go. Oh,
4: yes. Sure, right now.
7: Thanks.
4: Good, thank you,
7: Victor.
3: Well, and thus the diabolical scheme is set in motion by the couple from Shtick.
5: Pardon me. Yes?
8: I have been around.
5: Here in the shoe store while the sale's on?
8: Yes.
5: Gee, that's terrible.
8: Help me.
5: Here you are.
4: What are you doing?
8: What's this?
5: It's only a loan, of course, but now you can take advantage of some great buys.
4: Oh, that's not what you're supposed to say.
8: You're supposed to be demising.
4: Yes.
8: Come on.
3: Wow. Did I not move the story ahead just a teensy-weensy? Must I do everything, including helping an evil couple with a phony accent? And another thing, won't it be surprising if there's ever a demise?

That was Leo Sayer with I Pull My Blue Jeans On. It's people still wear jeans, don't they, these days? Not like they used to in the 70s. The 70s was really the time of the jeans, wasn't it? Especially blue jeans. Here's Madonna with Holiday, What I Need, from 1983.

That was Madonna. Here's Men Without Hats with a track called Today, Tomorrow, Yesterday. Sound as confused as I do.

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4: 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And before the break, we heard Men Without Hats with a track called Today, Tomorrow, Yesterday. Not much to say about that, is there? Here's a song from Midnight Oil, Maralinga, from 1982.

That's Midnight Oil there. A song of theirs from 1982. Here's Mike and the Mechanics with a song called Nobody's Perfect.

That's Nobody's Perfect from Mike and the Mechanics. And here's a blast from the past. Here's the New Kids on the Block with You Got It, The Right Stuff, out of 1989.

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0: 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You're listening to The Mid-Morning Show with Sean Eisen on Newcastle's own Radio 16. And before the break, we heard the New Kids on the Block with You Got It, The Right Stuff. So was that Mikey Mike? I think it might have been Mikey Mike in that one. Here's Orange Juice with a song called The Artisans from 1984.

That's In the Air Tonight. And coming up now is a theme song from Ghostbusters by Ray Parker Jr. The original Ghostbusters, I hear that there's a remake on its way out very soon, and they've changed all the blokes into women, so it should be pretty interesting to see. This is Ghostbusters from 1984.